0: fun because the Best Friends Band is going to play today. And we have two new friends joining us. We're going to start right away.
1: Elmo! Elmo!
0: Melina, hi!
1: I rushed over to tell you. We can't play yet.
0: Huh? But Elmo just told everybody that the music was going to start right away.
1: Oh, hi.
0: Hi.
1: My brother Dave lost his musical instrument.
0: Oh.
1: It's his favorite one, because it comes from Cuba, where our family's from. I have to help him find it.
0: Oh, well, okay. Emma will tell the rest of the band.
1: Okay. All right. I gotta go that way.
0: Okay. Emma will look for it, too. Huh. Lost musical instrument, huh? Hmm. Now, if Emma were a lost musical instrument, where would Emma be? Wait a minute. What's this? Whoa. What is this? This is new to Elmo. Elmo's never seen anything like this before. What are you?
2: Hi, Daddy. Hiya, Elmo.
0: Hi, Abby.
2: Well, I'm ready to make music. Let's go.
0: Oh, Abby, we can't. See, Nina says they can't play with us until her brother Dave finds his lost instrument, and it's really important to him. Okay. So Elmo's helping her look for it.
2: Oh, well, I'll help too.
0: Cool.
2: Okay, what instrument did he lose? Was it a guitar, a piano, How could someone lose a piano? It's so big. Elmo, do you think Dave's the type of person that could lose a whole piano?
0: No, Abby. Elmo thinks it's probably smaller than a piano. Let Elmo think.
2: Elmo? Huh? Elmo, what is that? I've never seen anything like that before.
0: Yeah, Elmo neither. It was just laying over here.
2: Oh, it sure is new to me.
0: Yeah.
2: Well, look at that. It's made of wood.
0: Mm-hmm.
2: Ah, and it looks like a big bug. Yeah, look.
0: It does look like a big bug.
2: Well, you don't find a big wooden bug just every day.
0: But what is it for?
2: Elmo, I think I know what that is.
0: Really?
2: Yeah.
0: What is it?
2: Well, come with me.
0: Oh, okay.
2: Elmo, let me see that.
0: Yeah, yeah.
2: Okay, listen. As a fairy who spends lots of time in the garden,
0: right?
2: I think that this is a garden decoration. Somebody must have lost it. See? Like the gnomes.
0: Oh, yeah, maybe.
2: I mean, what else could it be?
0: Yeah.
3: Hey.
0: Huh?
3: Whoa, nice statue.
2: Who are you?
3: Oh, I'm a cricket. I live here in your garden. My name's Buddy.
2: Oh,
0: hi, Buddy.
2: Hi, Buddy.
3: Hiya. Hey, I really like your wooden cricket. It looks just like me.
2: Huh?
3: It's got big legs for hopping. And look at that. It even has wings for making chirping sounds, like this.
2: Oh,
0: yeah, that's a really nice sound.
3: Thank you.
2: Only this one won't make that sound because it's made out of wood.
3: Yeah, you're right. So what's a wooden cricket for?
2: We're not sure.
0: Yeah, we want to find out more about it.
4: I heard someone say they wanted to find out more about something. What do you want to find out more about?
2: Hi, Tamir.
4: Hi.
0: This is Buddy.
4: Oh, hi.
3: Buddy.
2: We're trying to figure out what this wooden cricket is for.
4: Oh, I've never seen anything like this before. It's new to me. But if I had a wooden cricket like this, I would know exactly what to do with it.
0: What?
4: Make it the star of my next movie! Whoosh, whoosh, here comes Captain Cricket from Planet Chirp!
3: Ooh, I would go see that movie right now!
4: Right now. We're supposed to play music with Nina and Dave right now.
0: But Nina said that the band can't play until we find Dave's lost instrument.
2: Yeah, we're helping to find it.
0: Oh, yeah.
4: Well, I can help. What kind of instrument did he lose?
0: Well, you know what it is. We don't know.
4: Oh, okay. Well, we should ask them. If we know what kind of instrument is lost, that'll make it a lot easier to find.
3: Ooh, he is smart.
2: He's eight.
3: Whoa.
2: Yeah, well, Tamir's right. We should go ask him what kind of instrument they lost.
0: Yeah.
2: Bye, Buddy.
4: Oh, bye, Buddy. Bye, Buddy.
3: So long. So long. Good luck.
2: Help if we know what we're looking for.
0: Yeah, right. Did Nina and Dave find the missing instrument yet?
1: Not yet, Elmo. Todavía.
5: I really need to find it. It's my favorite. My uncle gave it to me when I was just a little

0: kid in Cuba.
1: What kind of instrument is it?
0: Well, it's a guido. You found it!
2: Wait, we found it!
1: We found it!
2: What did we find?
1: Yeah.
0: That. My musical instrument.
1: This wooden cricket is a musical instrument?
0: Mm-hmm.
3: Is it a new kind of instrument?
1: Here you go.
0: Thanks.
1: Mm-hmm.
0: Well, Elmo, it's new to you if you've never seen one before.
3: Yeah!
4: It's called a guido. Lots of people all over the world play guidos.
1: Fascinating.
0: It is fascinating. When you find something new, you can learn all about it. Come check it out.
3: Yeah,
4: vamos.
3: Okay, sure.
1: Okay.
3: Yeah.
4: Look, we have some here. So here is a guido made out of a gourd.
3: Yeah.
4: And one made out of metal.
3: Okay.
4: And some made out of wood.
2: Ooh, I like that turtle.
3: Oh, it does look like a turtle.
5: And look, it even has a place to hold the stick.
3: Cool.
0: Nina and I are from Cuba, where lots of people play the guido. This guido is special to me because this is the one my uncle taught me how to play on.
3: Oh. Well, Emma wants to know how Dave makes music with the guido.
0: Guido?
3: Guido.
0: Right, Elmo. Well, a guido is a percussion instrument. A percussion instrument is something that you hit, shake, or scrape to make music.
1: Oh, like my drums.
0: Mm-hmm.
2: Or my tambourine.
0: Yeah, that's right. You play a guido by scraping a stick over the ridges.
4: Like this. Or like this.
0: Or by tapping it with a stick. Listen, what does this sound like?
3: Oh, it sort of sounds like a cricket.
4: Yeah. All right, everybody grab one.
2: Okay.
3: Oh, yeah,
2: okay.
3: Okay.
2: Here I got it.
0: Got it.
2: Okay, best friends band, it's time to play.
3: Let's go.
4: Let's go.
2: Count us in, Tamir.
1: You got it. One, two, three, four.

0: making great music.
1: Thanks. Let's see how many different sounds we can make with guiros. Tap with a stick. That's one.
2: Scrape with a stick. That's two. Is that all?
1: Let's see if it can make a different sound. I use this.
2: Yeah, that's another sound. We found three different sounds we can make.
0: Yeah! Great work, Rhythm Makers! Hey, you can try making sounds at home, too! Oh, Elmo

0: instruments.
1: The letter I. I is for instruments. Today, me and my mom are going to the Metropolitan Museum of Art. It's one of my favorite places to visit.
2: Luca, are you excited to see the musical instruments gallery today?
1: Yes, I even brought my own violin. This is Jason. He works at the museum as a curator. Curators make all kinds of decisions about what we see in the museum. Jason knows all about the instruments.
3: Well, hello, Luca. Hello, Mariella.
4: Hi, Jason.
3: Are you ready to look at some instruments today?
4: Yeah, let's do it.

0: Wow, these look so interesting.
1: Yeah, really cool drums.
2: One of the great things about them is they come from all over the world. Here's a drum that comes from West Africa. It's called a djembe drum, and I play it by using my hands. Are you ready to see some other instruments? And now we're standing in the string section of the galleries. These are very special string instruments because you use a bow to play them.
1: Just like how you play my violin.
2: That's exactly right, just like your violin. And then there are members called violas, there are cellos. And now there's one more instrument I want to show you before you leave. This is the oldest piano in the world. It's more than 300 years old, and it still plays.
1: Hey, I know that song. It's one of my favorites.
2: Do you want to join me?
1: I'd love to.
3: I is for instrument. The letter I.
4: Good year, good year, and welcome to Sesame Street's Play the Game. Hey, who's a drum?
5: Oh, me ready to play. Is there a prize?
4: No.
5: Oh.
4: Number one, let's hear your sound.
5: Oh, okay. Yeah, me think that's a drum.
4: Number two, let's hear your sound.
5: Yeah, okay, me think me heard that in a parade. Me think that a drum.
4: Correct, Cookie Monster, it's a bass drum. Thank you.
5: What kind of game show no have a prize?
4: Number three, make your sound.
6: Ba-bum.
5: Oh, boy. That's a toughie.
4: Mm-hmm.
5: Can we hear it again?
6: Ba-boom.
5: Ba-boom. Well, you know, that sound like a drum, but, me no think that a drum. Mm-mm.
4: Right again, Cookie Monster! Number three, who are you?
7: I'm Mongo, and I'm a pickle. I work down at the diner on 90th Street. Come on down, ask for Mongo.
5: Good try, Margo. Almost fooled me.
4: Music's not coming from drums or a pickle. It's time for another Monster Footies! Wonderful!
5: You sure there's no prize? Do you like food? Bonger make food!
8: I make food!
5: Place your order if you're lucky! We make food and our footy drunk!
9: Hi, Cookie Monster and Gonger. I'm Zoe, and I'm a musician. After I finish playing my ukulele, I like to eat a healthy snack. Can you make some banana chips, please?
5: Of course we can help you, because we are Monster Foodies!
8: Now, banana nut chips are good for musicians because banana nut chips go with music.
5: Okay, so what we need... Wait a minute. How bananas go with music?
8: Banana nana, banana nana, banana nana, nana nana.
5: Yeah, you're right, me see that.
8: See?
5: Okay, so what we need to make banana chips, Chef Gonger?
8: To make delicious banana nana chips, we need banana nanas, salt, and cinnamon.
5: Okay, me got salt here, and here the cinnamon. Oh, it smells good.
8: Yeah. Oh, and the last ingredient, two banana nananas. Cookie Monster, you ate the banana nananas.
5: What? Me? What? Me? What? Me? Me? Yeah, me ate the bananas.
8: Oh, I suppose we'll get more banana nananas from the farm.
5: Okay.
8: Let's go.
5: Let's go. Whoa! Oh,

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Hello, Mrs.

0: banana farmer. We need bananas to make banana chips. Can you help us, please?
1: Hello, Cookie Monster and Gonger. We have lots of bananas because bananas grow all year round. Bananas are fruits that grow on the banana plant. This is the flower of the banana plant. We cover the bananas to protect them from insects, animals, and birds while they continue to grow. These bananas are big enough to harvest. Harvest means to pick the ones that are ready. We harvest them when they're green, then they're packed so that they don't get bruised, then they're washed and split into bunches. And while they're on their way to grocery stores and farm stands, they start to turn yellow. Here you go, fresh ripe bananas for your banana chips.
0: Thank you, banana farmer.
2: Thank you.
0: Bananas, bananas, we're going home with bananas. Okay, Chef Gonger, how we make banana chips?
2: Oh, well, let's check the recipe. First, peel and slice two bananas.
0: One banana, two bananas. Okay, you slice.
2: Okay, banana.
0: Now add a pinch of salt. And a sprinkle of cinnamon. Mmm.
2: Oh, yeah.
0: Okay, and now me put it in the oven.
2: Into the oven. The second banana was too ripe. Mm. But the third banana was just right.
0: Banana-na-na.
2: Banana-na-na. Banana-na-na.
0: Banana-na-na-na-na-na.
2: It's ready.
0: Order of...
2: Bye-bye, banana-na-na.
0: Toodaloo banana chips.
2: Oh, Cookie Monster.
0: Yes, Gonger?
2: I've got this nice for you.
0: Oh, yeah, the little banana chip.
3: Healthy banana chips make being a musician even more fun. Mmm, thank you for the banana chips, Cookie Monster and Gonger.
0: Oh, you're welcome, Zoe. Yeah! Happy Healthy Monsters to the rescue. We make yummy food just for you.

0: about today. 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Instruments! 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Oh, Smarty!
1: Marching to my own beat. You know why? Because I'm so excited about musical instruments.
0: Oh, well, that's perfect, Smarty, because

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1: Well, what do we do to learn something new?
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3: Neat! An instrument is anything you use to make music. Some instruments you play with your hands, like piano. And some instruments you play with your hands and your mouth, like a flute. Sometimes you play musical instruments with a special tool. You need a bow to play a cello. There are different kinds of instruments from all over the world. Taiko drums from Japan, the didgeridoo from Australia, and if you practice a lot, you can learn to make really cool music with instruments.
4: Wow, cool! Oh, thanks for looking it up, Elmo Smarty.
1: I love leaving on a high note. Bye-bye.
4: Hearing all those instruments gives Elmo an idea. Hey! Oh, let's play a game together. Yeah! Come on, come on. Oh, Elmo wonders if we can match the musical instruments to the sounds they make. Are you ready? Let's play. Let's listen to the first instrument. Is this the right instrument?
2: No, that's a drum.
4: Is that sound a piano?
5: That's it. It's a piano. You play the keys of a piano to make music.
4: Let's play again. Does this instrument make that sound?
2: No,
5: that's a trumpet.
4: How about this?
5: Yes, you play drums with drumsticks.
4: Cool beat. Now let's listen again. Was that a trumpet? Let's find out.
5: Yes, you blow into a trumpet. That makes music.
4: Wait, Elmo loves all the different sounds that musical instruments can make. Hey, that makes Elmo wonder even more. Elmo wonders if Mr. Noodle knows how to play a musical instrument. Let's ask him, okay? Hey, Mr. Noodle! Hi, Mr. Noodle! Mr. Noodle, do you play an instrument?
6: You do?
4: Really? Oh, can you show us how to play an instrument, please?
2: Yeah, play us a song!
4: Oh, boy. Wait a minute.
5: No, that's not an instrument.
4: No. Try again, Mr. Noodle. Where's he going?
5: Whoa! Oh, he's doing it. He's playing a musical instrument.
4: That's a lot of instruments, Mr. Noodle. You did it, Mr. Noodle. Elmo thinks you must have practiced really hard. Yeah! Great job, Mr. Noodle. Bye-bye. Boy, learning new things makes Elmo so happy. It makes him want to dance. Come on.

0: hope you had fun seeing and learning about musical instruments with us.
1: Yeah, at first we didn't know that wooden cricket was a musical instrument.
2: Yeah, but it is, and it's called a güiro.
3: Isn't that amazing?
2: Yeah.

Good evening. I am Thomas More. The night grows deep. The king's dispatches weigh heavily upon my desk, and the great seal of England glimmers coldly in the dark. It is a life of apparent perfection, the zenith of power in this English realm. Yet, whenever the candlelight flickers, my gaze drifts elsewhere. The memory of the day I first met Raphael is hauntingly vivid tonight. I was on a diplomatic mission to Flanders. It was there that I had the great fortune to meet my lifelong companion, Peter Giles. One day, after Mass at Notre Dame, I saw Peter deep in conversation with a stranger. The stranger had a sunburned face, a long beard, and a cloak hanging loosely from his shoulders. From his appearance and dress, I took him to be a ship's captain. However, he was no mere sailor. His name was Raphael Hithloday, a scholar who had given away his entire inheritance to follow Amerigo Vespucci to the New World. The tales he told of the rational institutions he witnessed in the New World were truly beyond my wildest imagination. What I found particularly striking was the story regarding the punishment of thieves. Everyone, try to imagine the streets of 16th century England. Behind the grand palaces, a horrific scene unfolds. Gallows stand everywhere you look, with 20 or 30 thieves being hanged at a time. People often claim that such measures are unavoidable because the crimes are heinous. However, Raphael spoke firmly that theft should not be punished with capital punishment. This way of punishing thieves goes beyond the call of justice and is not, in any case, for the public good. The penalty is too harsh in itself, yet it isn't an effective deterrent. Simple theft is not so great a crime that it ought to cost a man his life. Yet no punishment, however severe, can withhold those from robbery who have no other way to eat. Raphael pointed out the structural factors that inevitably lead to the creation of thieves and beggars.

He argued that those who become thieves and beggars fall into two major categories. The unfortunate peasants who lost their farmland, and the servants who, after living under the nobility, were cast out. Servants find themselves wandering aimlessly when they fall ill, or when their masters die. Consequently, they resort to theft to escape starvation. Raphael's argument was that we must teach them useful skills and provide them with suitable work. Furthermore, Raphael identified a more fundamental cause for why the number of thieves does not decrease. It is the sheep. Raphael left me with a heart-wrenching metaphor. Your sheep that used to be so meek and eat so little, now they have become so greedy and fierce that they devour human beings themselves, as I hear. They devastate and depopulate fields, houses, and towns. During this period, England was witnessing a booming trade in wool. As the price of wool skyrocketed, the British nobility, seeking to maximize their profits, drove out tenant farmers to raise sheep and produce wool on a massive scale. This is known as the enclosure policy, which is, in effect, a policy of agricultural annihilation. Driven by deceit or sheer intimidation from this enclosure policy, farmers were forced to surrender their land and wander into exile. Overnight, farmhouses were demolished and village communities vanished. Where then could these displaced farmers and their families go? And how were they to survive? Naturally, no work was available for them. When that little money is gone, what remains for them but to steal? And so be hanged, or to wander and beg. Though trade and capitalism brought wealth to England, its riches flowed exclusively to a privileged few among the nobility, leaving the peasantry to wander as destitute vagabonds. Raphael's contention was that we cannot justly blame thieves and beggars while turning a blind eye to these underlying structural injustices. What Raphael found even more despairing was that this miserable poverty existed side by side with rampant luxury. To make this hideous poverty and scarcity worse, they exist side by side with wanton luxury. Not only the servants of noblemen, but tradespeople, even some farmers, and people of every social rank are given to ostentatious dress and gluttonous greed. Furthermore, instead of engaging in honest labor, people pursued idle pleasures, spending their time recklessly in taverns, eating houses, and brothels. Raphael lamented the prevalence of gambling dens found everywhere. Many squandered their money on dice, cards, bowling, and quoits. And countless individuals were driven to become thieves once they were left penniless. What, then, would be an appropriate punishment for thieves? Raphael shared with us the example of a people he had encountered during his travels in Persia, whom he called the Polylorites. The name, he explained, means roughly people who talk a lot of nonsense in Greek. In that land, thieves are required to return stolen goods to their owners, and they are set to work in public labor camps without being shackled. The prisoners are dressed in clothes.

clothes of a uniform color, and their hair is trimmed close, not covering their ears. They are also marked with a permanent brand, as the tip of one ear is cut off. Prisoners are forbidden from touching any kind of weapon. They are also prohibited from leaving their designated district or speaking with prisoners from other areas. It was said that any violation of these rules is punished by death. It is clear how mild and practical they are, for the aim of the punishment is to destroy vices and save men. The criminals are treated so that they become good of necessity, and for the rest of their lives, they atone for the wrong they have done before. Therefore, if every prisoner performs their duties faithfully and provides assurance that they will live righteously in the future, anyone can become a free person. Listening to Raphael's story, one cannot help but ask, if his proposals are so rational and just, why do kings refuse to heed his counsel? In truth, I, Thomas More, even urged Raphael to enter public life and persuade the king, but he answered me with utter cynicism. He believed that the royal court was not a place where wisdom was sought, but rather a place where rulers sought flatterers to justify their own obstinacy. As Raphael pointed out, the king's courtiers applaud even the most foolish arguments just to cater to his whims. To them, the wisdom of the past, or advanced practices from other lands, are merely dangerous ideas that threaten their own positions. They hide behind the stale excuse that the ways of our ancestors were the best, blocking any path toward meaningful change. Politics is like a play performed on the stage of reality. Even if a philosopher attempts to offer counsel in grand moral language, the actors on that stage merely move according to a pre-written script. Raphael shook his head, insisting that if a scholar were to leap into such a place, they would ultimately become no different from a clown, or else be swept up in the madness of fools. Friends, I believed I had already heard the whole of Raphael's wisdom. I was mistaken, for what he told me next was neither a proposal nor a mere criticism of England. It was an account of an island I could scarcely believe existed. Next time, I invite you to step onto that shore with me and discover the world that shattered my own.

Hello, everyone. I am Thomas More. Last time, we asked what real pleasure and true happiness of the soul truly mean. Today, we turn to a different question. Who governs utopia, and how? Surprisingly, the answer is not a king, nor an aristocracy, but an intricate system of elected representatives who almost never seem to want the job. Before we begin, a word on the name itself. Utopia plays on two Greek words, utopos, no place, and eutopos, good place. As Raphael told me, its builders left nothing to chance. From a single garden to the highest magistracy, everything was designed to turn this no place into a true good place. Now, let me show you where that government actually happens. Raphael told me that utopian cities are so alike that to see one is to see them all. He chose to describe Amarot in particular, not only because it hosts the island's annual council, but because he himself lived there for 5 years. The city sits where a small hill meets a great river. Its walls high and thick. Its streets lined with rows of terraced houses facing one another, each with a garden stretching behind it, all the way to the next street's houses. Every house looks nearly the same, because none of it was left to chance. It was all part of a single plan, laid down at the very founding of the island by Eutopus himself. Even more telling is what the people of Amarot compete over. Not wealth, not status, but gardens. The Utopians are very fond of these gardens of theirs. They raise vines, fruits, herbs and flowers, so well cared for and flourishing that I have never seen any gardens more productive or elegant than theirs. They keep interested in gardening, partly because they delight in it, and also because of the competition between different blocks, which challenge one another to produce the best gardens. Raphael explained that utopian local government begins with the smallest unit imaginable, 30 households. Each year, these 30 households elect an official called

Sifagrant, known in ancient times by that name, though today called a Philarch. 30 households elect one Sifagrant. 200 Sifagrants govern one city, which means each city is built from exactly 6,000 households. Each household, in turn, must hold no fewer than 10 and no more than 16 members. If a household falls short, someone is brought in from elsewhere. If it grows too large, someone is sent away. And since Utopia numbered 54 cities in Raphael's time, the island's population came to something in the range of 500,000 people, perhaps more. An extraordinary scale for a society run entirely without a king. Sifagrants elect the mayor. They swear a solemn oath to vote for whomever they judge most fit. Then choose the mayor by secret ballot from among four candidates nominated by the people. The mayor holds office for life, unless suspected of aiming at tyranny. The Tranibors are elected annually, but are rarely replaced. Most other city officials, however, serve for only a single year. What struck me most was how deliberately, almost obsessively, the Utopians guard against hasty decisions. The Senate also has a standing rule never to discuss a matter on the day when it is first introduced. All new business is deferred to the next meeting. They do this so that a man will not blurt out the first thought that occurs to him, and then devote all his energies to defending those foolish impulses, instead of considering impartially the public good. The Tranibors meet with the mayor every 3 days, more often if needed, to discuss public affairs, always inviting two Sifagrants to sit in, and never the same two twice in a row. Any public matter discussed outside the Tranibor Council, even between two Sifagrants over dinner, is punishable by death. It sounds severe, almost absurdly so. But Raphael insisted this single rule is what prevents a mayor or a handful of officials from ever quietly conspiring to bend the will of the people or to change the constitution of the state. For the same reason, important matters are always brought before the full assembly of Sifagrants, who first explain the issue to their own 30 households, gather opinions, and only then report back to the Tranibor Council. If Utopian politics runs on deliberation, its justice system runs on the opposite principle, simplicity. Utopia has almost no lawyers. As for lawyers, a class of men whose trade it is to manipulate cases and multiply quibbles, they exclude them entirely. They think it is better for each man to plead his own case and say the same thing to the judge that he would tell his lawyer. This makes for less ambiguity and readier access to the truth. Raphael explained that when no one is trained to twist the truth, the facts of a case emerge far more clearly, and the judge can devote all his skill to protecting honest people from the schemes of the cunning. Such a system, he admitted, would never work in a country with mountains of complicated statutes. But Utopia has few laws to begin with, and always favors the most natural interpretation as the correct one. Perhaps the most striking rule of all governs ambition itself. In Utopia, seeking power is considered a disqualifying trait.
If someone actively campaigns for a position or tries to promote themselves for public office, they are permanently barred from holding any office. The Utopians believe that true leadership should arise from public recognition of one's service and character rather than personal ambition, as ambition is seen as the root of corruption and self-interest. Officials are addressed simply as father and behave in a manner worthy of the name. Never arrogant, never overbearing. Respect for them arises naturally, never by compulsion. Even the mayor wears no special dress and is recognized only by the single sheaf of grain he carries, much as an archbishop by a slender candle. Instead of ambition, Utopia rewards genuine service. Statues of those who have rendered outstanding service to the state are erected in the marketplace, not merely to honor them, but to inspire future generations by keeping the glory of the past alive before their eyes. Here is perhaps the strangest detail of all. Utopia's reputation for honest government is so well known that neighboring countries actually request Utopian officials to come and govern for them for a term of 1 or 5 years. Of course, only free nations make such a request. The Utopians had long ago liberated most of their neighbors from tyranny. When the term ends, the official returns home honored, and another takes the place. Why does this work so well? Because a Utopian official, knowing he will soon return to a country where money is worthless, cannot be bribed. And having no personal lies in a foreign land, he is free from the private grudges and favoritism that so often corrupt judgment. For money is useless to them when they go home, as they soon must, and they can have no partisan or factional feelings, since they are strangers in the city over which they rule. Wherever they take root in men's minds, these two evils, greed and faction, are the destruction of all justice. And justice is the strongest bond of any society. Friends, is it not curious? The country with the least ambition for power produces the officials most trusted to wield it. Where we campaign, plead, and posture for authority, the Utopians disqualify anyone who dares to ask for it. Perhaps the question is not who deserves power, but who can be trusted not to want it too much. Next time, we will step inside the Utopian home itself, into marriage, family, and the quiet, controlled boundaries of their daily freedom. I look forward to seeing you again for our next voyage.

instruments. 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Or blow like a tuba. You're never too small to play a musical instrument.

0: I rushed over to tell you. We can't play yet.
1: Huh? But Emma just told everybody that the music was going to start right away.
0: Oh. Hi. My brother Dave lost his musical instrument.
1: Oh.
0: It's his favorite one, because it comes from Cuba, where our family's from. I have to help him find it.
1: Oh, well, okay. Emma will tell the rest of the band.
0: Okay. All right. I gotta go that way.
1: Okay. Emma will look for it, too. Lost musical instrument, huh? Now, if Emma were a lost musical instrument, where would Emma be? Oh, wait a minute. What's this? Whoa. What is this? This is new to Elmo. Elmo's never seen anything like this before. What are you?
2: Hi, Daddy. Hiya, Elmo.
1: Hi, Abby.
2: Well, I'm ready to make music. Let's go.
1: Oh, Abby, we can't. See, Nina says they can't play with us until her brother Dave finds his lost instrument, and it's really important to him. Okay. So Elmo's helping her look for it.
2: Oh, well, I'll help too.
1: Cool.
2: Okay, what instrument did he lose? Was it a guitar, a piano, a... How could someone lose a piano? It's so big. Oh, Elmo, do you think Dave's the type of person that could lose a whole piano?
1: No, Abby. Elmo thinks it's probably smaller than a piano. Let Elmo think.
2: Elmo? Elmo, what is that? I've never seen anything like that before.
1: Yeah, Elmo neither. It was just laying over here.
2: Oh, well, it sure is new to me.
1: Yeah.
2: Well, look at that. It's made of wood.
1: Mm-hmm.
2: Ah, and it looks like a big bug. Yeah, look.
1: It does look like a big bug.
2: Well, you don't find a big wooden bug just every day.
1: But what is it for?
2: Oh, Elmo, I think I know what that is.
1: Really?
2: Yeah.
1: What is it?
2: Well, come with me.
1: Oh, okay.
2: Elmo, let me see that.
1: Yeah. Okay,
2: listen. As a fairy who spends lots of time in the garden,
1: right?
2: I think that this is a garden decoration. Somebody must have lost it. See? Like the gnome.
1: Oh, yeah, maybe.
2: I mean, what else could it be?
1: Yeah.
3: Hey.
1: Huh?
3: Whoa, nice statue.
2: Who are you?
3: Oh, I'm a cricket. I live here in your garden. My name's Buddy.
2: Oh.
1: Hi, Buddy.
2: Hi, Buddy.
3: Hey-ya. Hey, I really like your wooden cricket. It looks just like me.
2: Huh?
3: It's got big legs for hopping. And look at that. It even has wings for making chirping sounds like this.
2: Oh.
1: Yeah, that's a really nice sound.
3: Thank you.
2: Only this one won't make that sound because it's made out of wood.
3: Yeah, you're right. So what's a wooden cricket for?
2: We're not sure.
1: Yeah, we want to find out more about it.
4: I heard someone say they wanted to find out more about something. What do you want to find out more about?
2: Hi, Tamir.
1: Hi, Tamir. Sorry. This is Buddy.
4: Oh, hi.
3: Buddy.
2: We're trying to figure out what this wooden cricket is for.
4: Oh, I've never seen anything like this before. It's new to me. But if I had a wooden cricket like this, I would know exactly what to do with it.
1: What?
4: Make it the star of my next movie! Whoosh, whoosh, here comes Captain Cricket from Planet Chirp!
3: Ooh, I would go see that movie right now!
4: Right now. We're supposed to play music with Nina and Dave right now!
1: But Nina said that the band can't play until we find Dave's lost instrument.
2: Yeah, we're helping to find it.
1: Yeah.
4: Oh, well, I can help. What kind of instrument did he lose?
1: Well, you know what it is.
2: We don't know.
4: Oh, okay. Well, we should ask them. If we know what kind of instrument is lost, that'll make it a lot easier to find.
3: Ooh, he is smart.
2: He's eight.
3: Whoa.
2: Yeah, well, Tamir's right. We should go ask him what kind of instrument they lost.
4: Yeah.
2: Bye, Buddy.
4: Oh, bye, Buddy. Bye, Buddy.
1: Bye.
3: So long. Good luck.
0: Not yet, Elmo, todavía.
5: I really need to find it. It's my favorite. My uncle gave it to me when I was just a little kid in Cuba.
4: What kind of instrument is it?
5: Well, it's a guido. You found it!
2: We found it!
4: Yay!
2: What did we find?
4: Yeah.
5: That. My musical instrument.
4: Oh, this wooden cricket is a musical instrument?
5: Mm-hmm.
1: Is it a new kind of instrument?
4: Here you go.
5: Thanks.
4: Mm-hmm.
5: Well, Elmo, it's new to you if you've never seen one before.
1: Yeah.
0: It's called a güiro. Lots of people all over the world play güiros.
4: Fascinating.
5: It is fascinating. When you find something new, you can learn all about it. Come check it out.
1: Yeah,
0: vamos.
1: Okay, sure.
4: Okay.
1: Yeah.
0: Look, we have some here. So here is a güiro made out of a gourd.
1: Yeah.
0: And one made out of metal.
1: Okay.
0: And some made out of wood.
2: Ooh, I like that turtle.
1: Oh, it does look like a turtle.
4: And look, it even has a place to hold the stick.
1: Cool.
5: Nina and I are from Cuba, where lots of people play the güiro. This güiro is special to me because this is the one my uncle taught me how to play on.
1: Güiro?
5: Right, Elmo. Well, a güiro is a percussion instrument. A percussion instrument is something that you hit, shake, or scrape to make music.
4: Oh, like my drums.
5: Mm-hmm.
2: Or my tambourine.
5: Yeah, that's right. You play a güiro by scraping a stick over the ridges.
0: Like this. Or like this.
5: Or by tapping it with a stick. Listen, what does this sound like?
1: Oh, it sort of sounds like a cricket.
0: Yeah. All right, everybody grab one.
2: Okay.
1: Oh, yeah.
2: Okay. Here, I got it.
4: Got it.
1: Ah.
4: There
1: you
4: go.
1: Yeah.
0: Yeah.
4: I see.
0: Yeah.
2: Okay, best friends band, it's time to play.
1: Let's go.
0: Let's go.
2: Count us in, Tamir.
4: You got it. One, two, three, four.

0: playing great music.
1: Thanks. Let's see how many different sounds we can make with guiros. Tap with a stick. That's one.
2: Scrape with a stick. That's two. Is that all?
1: Let's see if it can make a different sound. I use this.
2: Yeah, that's another sound. We found three different sounds we can make.
0: Yeah! Great work, Rhythm Makers! Hey, you can try making sounds at home, too! Oh, Elmo!

0: instruments.
1: The letter I. I is for instruments. Today, me and my mom are going to the Metropolitan Museum of Art. It's one of my favorite places to visit.
2: Luca, are you excited to see the musical instruments gallery today?
1: Yes, I even brought my own violin. This is Jason. He works at the museum as a curator. Curators make all kinds of decisions about what we see in the museum. Jason knows all about the instruments.
3: Well, hello, Luca. Hello, Mariella.
4: Hi, Jason.
3: Are you ready to look at some instruments today?
1: Yeah, let's do it.
2: Wow, this looks so interesting.
1: Yeah, really cool drums.
3: One of the great things about them is they come from all over the world. Here's a drum that comes from West Africa. It's called a djembe drum, and I play it by using my hands. Are you ready to see some other instruments? And now we're standing in the string section of the galleries. These are very special string instruments because you use a bow to play them.
1: Just like how you play my violin.
3: That's exactly right, just like your violin. And then there are members called violas, there are cellos. Now there's one more instrument I want to show you before you leave. This is the oldest piano in the world. It's more than 300 years old, and it still plays.
1: Hey, I know that song. It's one of my favorites.
3: Do you want to join me?
1: I'd love to. I is for instruments. The letter I.
5: Thank you, thank you, and welcome to Sesame Street's favorite game. Hey, who's a drum?
6: Oh, me, ready to play. Is there a prize?
5: No.
6: Oh.
5: Number one, let's hear your sound.
6: Oh, okay, okay. Yeah, me think that's a drum.
5: Number two, let's hear your sound.
6: Yeah, yeah, okay, me think me heard that in a parade. Me think that's a drum.
5: Correct, Cookie Monster, it's a bass drum. Thank you.
6: What kind of game show no have a prize?
5: Number three, make your sound.
7: Ba-bum.
6: Oh, boy. That's a toughie.
5: Mm-hmm.
6: Can we hear it again?
7: Ba-boom.
6: Ba-boom. Well, you know, that sound like a drum, but me no think that a drum. Mm-mm.
5: Right again, Cookie Monster. Number three, who are you?
8: I'm Mongo, and I'm a pickle. I work down at the diner on 90th Street. Come on down. Ask for Mongo.
6: Good try, Margo. Almost fooled me.
5: It's not coming from drums or a pickle. It's time for another Monster Buddies! Wonderful! Wonderful!
6: You sure there's no prize?
9: Yahoo!
6: Do you like food? Do you like me like food? Bonger make food!
9: I make food!
6: Place your order if you're lucky! We make food and our fully drunk!
10: Hi, Cookie Monster and Gonger. I'm Zoe, and I'm a musician. After I finish playing my ukulele, I like to eat a healthy snack. Can you make some banana chips, please?
6: Of course we can help you, because we are Monster Foodies!
9: Now, banana nut chips are good for musicians because banana nut chips go with music.
6: Okay, so what we need... Wait a minute. How bananas go with music?
9: Banana, nana, banana, nana, banana, nana, nana, nana, nana.
6: Yeah, you're right. Me see that. Okay, so what we need to make banana chips, Chef Gonger?
9: To make delicious banana, nana, nana chips, we need banana, nana, salt, and cinnamon.

0: Okay, we got salt here. Oh. And, here, the cinnamon.
1: Oh, yeah.
0: Oh, it smells good.
1: Yeah. Oh, and the last ingredient, 2 banana-na-na-na-na-na's. Cookie Monster, you ate the banana-na-na-na-na's.
0: What? Me? What? Me? What? Me? Me? Yeah, me ate the bananas.
1: Oh, I suppose we'll get more banana on us from the farm.
0: Okay.
1: Let's go.
0: Let's go. Whoa! Oh, banana peel on the floor. Clean that up later. The banana farm! Banana farm. Banana farm, we're going to the banana farm. Boy, oh boy, oh boy, oh boy. Here we are at the banana farm. Hello, Mrs. Banana Farmer. We need bananas to make banana chips. Can you help us, please?
2: Hello, Cookie Monster and Gonger. We have lots of bananas because bananas grow all year round. Bananas are fruits that grow on the banana plant. This is the flower of the banana plant. We cover the bananas to protect them from insects, animals, and birds while they continue to grow. These bananas are big enough to harvest. Harvest means to pick the ones that are ready. We harvest them when they're green, then they're packed so that they don't get bruised, then they're washed and split into bunches. And while they're on their way to grocery stores and farm stands, they start to turn yellow. Here you go. Fresh ripe bananas for your banana chips.
0: Thank you, Banana Farmer.
1: Thank you.
0: Bananas. Bananas. We're going home with bananas. Okay, Chef Gonger, how we make banana chips?
1: Oh, well, let's check the recipe. First, peel and slice 2 bananas.
0: 1 banana, 2 bananas. Okay, you slice.
1: Okay, banana.
0: Now add a pinch of salt and a sprinkle of cinnamon.
1: Oh, yeah.
0: And now me put it in the oven.
1: Into the oven. And the second banana was too ripe. But the third banana was just right.
0: Yeah. Banana-na-na!
1: Banana-na-na! Banana-na-na!
0: Banana-na-na-na-na-na!
1: It's ready!
0: Order of...
1: Bye-bye, banana-na-na!
0: Toodaloo banana chips!
1: Oh, Cookie Monster.
0: Yes, Gonger?
1: I've got this nice for you!
0: Oh, yeah, the little banana chip!
3: Healthy banana chips make being a musician even more fun. Thank you for the banana chips, Cookie Monster and Gonger.
0: Oh, you're welcome, Zoe. Yeah!
1: Yay!
0: Happy Cookie Monsters to the rescue. We make yummy food just for you.

0: about today. Wait, what? Instruments! Boy, Elmo loves instruments and wants to find out more about them. Hey, let's ask Elmo's friend, Smarty. Let's call her together. Oh, Smarty!
1: Marching to my own beat. You know why? Because I'm so excited about musical instruments.
0: Oh, well, that's perfect, Smarty, because Elmo wants to learn all about instruments.
1: Well, what do we do to learn something new?
2: We look it up.
1: Searching for instruments now. Neat! An instrument is anything you use to make music. Some instruments you play with your hands, like piano. And some instruments you play with your hands and your mouth, like a flute. Sometimes you play musical instruments with a special tool. You need a bow to play a cello. There are different kinds of instruments from all over the world. Taiko drums from Japan, the didgeridoo from Australia, and if you practice a lot, you can learn to make really cool music with instruments.
0: Wow, cool! Oh, thanks for looking it up, Elmo Smarty.
1: I love leaving on a high note. Bye-bye.
0: Bye. Thank you, Smarty. Boy, hearing all those instruments gives Elmo an idea. Let's play a game together. Yeah. Come on, come on. If we can match the musical instruments to the sounds they make. Are you ready? Let's play! Let's listen to the first instrument. Is this the right instrument?
2: No, that's a drum!
0: Is that sound a piano?
3: That's it, it's a piano.
4: You play the keys of a piano to make music.
0: Let's play again! Does this instrument make that sound?
2: No,
3: that's a trumpet.
0: How about this?
5: Yes, you play drums with drumsticks.
0: Cool beat. Now let's listen again. Was that a trumpet? Let's find out.
5: Yes, you blow into a trumpet.
4: That makes music.
0: Wait, Elmo loves all the different sounds that musical instruments can make. Hey, that makes Elmo wonder even more. Elmo wonders if Mr. Noodle knows how to play a musical instrument. Let's ask him, okay? Hey, Mr. Noodle! Hi, Mr. Noodle! Mr. Noodle, do you play an instrument?
6: You do?
0: Really? Oh, can you show us how to play an instrument, please?
2: Yeah, play us a song.
0: Oh, boy. Wait a minute.
3: No, that's not an instrument.
0: No. Try again, Mr. Noodle. Where's he going?
3: Whoa! Oh, he's doing it. He's playing a musical instrument.

0: know that wooden cricket was a musical instrument.
1: Yeah, but it is, and it's called a guiro.
2: Isn't that amazing?
1: Yeah.

0: G-g-g-g.
1: I'm gorgeous? I think so. Incredible hair, G.
0: Gosh, thanks, I.
1: I wish I had nice hair like that.
0: G-g-g-g-g. G-g-g-g.
1: I'll have that, please.
0: G-g-g-g-g.
1: It's not working.
0: G-g-g-g-g.
2: What's so funny?

0: know what it is. It's a wig.
1: Oh?
0: You put it on your head. I'll show you. I think it's my turn now.
1: Whoops! What can we do?
0: I know.
2: Good plan.
0: Interesting.

0: Great! Oh, fantastic! Oh, brilliant! Oh, dazzling! Oh, pretty! You want more hair? Gosh, going to need some help.
1: Don't despair. Dee can do hairdos.
0: Dig.
2: No.

I spent most of our first day inside, weeding in the agriculture, feeding the domestic animals, and milking the goats. This was our biosphere, population 8. Each biospherian took turns cooking a full day's meals using only biosphere 2 ingredients. The doctor inside, Roy Walford, he was the very first person to really understand that if you're on a low-calorie diet that's fully nutritional, you can live for a very long time. That's what we were on.

It's time for English on the Go, so we're going to look at Rika's full clip where she talks to us about her guilty pleasure, which we know involves eating chocolate, potato chips, and watching dating shows. Let's hear what else she has to say.

0: Are you ready? Go!
1: What's a guilty pleasure? I had to think about this one. I would say it's something that you enjoy doing, but you don't really want to tell anybody about it. So you're enjoying it guiltily. And I definitely have one or two of those myself. I think my biggest guilty pleasure would be to watch competitive dating shows where a group of guys or girls try to get together with one other guy or girl. And by the end, only one couple is left, and best case scenario, they even get married. I don't do it often, that's why it's a guilty pleasure, but sometimes I get out the chocolate and chips and switch my brain off for a few episodes at a time, because it certainly doesn't do anything good to your brain, I think.
2: 네, 이야기 잘 들어보셨죠? 오늘의 핵심 어휘입니다. 먼저, 죄 지은 것처럼이라는 뜻의 부사, guiltily, guilty 하면은 죄책감이 느껴지는, 죄가 있는, 유죄의라는 형용사고요. 이 뒤에 이제 y를 떼고 i를 붙인 다음에 ly, guiltily, 그리고 경쟁을 하는 competitive, competitive. 마지막으로 최상의 시나리오를 가리킬 때 best case scenario라고 합니다. best scenario라고 하지 않고 best case scenario라고 항상 영어에서는 하는데요. 그 이유에 대해서도 이따가 말씀드리겠습니다. 자, 그럼 먼저 발음 연습해 볼게요.
3: Repeat after me, starting with
1: I would say it's something that you enjoy doing, but you don't really want to tell anybody about it. So you're enjoying it guiltily. And I definitely have one or two of those myself. I think my biggest guilty pleasure would be to watch competitive dating shows where a group of guys or girls try to get together with one other guy or girl. And by the end, only one couple is left, and best case scenario, they even get married. I don't do it often, that's why it's a guilty pleasure, but sometimes I get out the chocolate and chips and switch my brain off for a few episodes at a time, because it certainly doesn't do anything good to your brain, I think.
3: This is very true. Those shows, especially dating shows, are another form of reality TV, basically. Mm-hmm. And, you know, well, they don't really help you intellectually, as Jordan said.
2: There can be some wisdom found in the dating shows, of course.
3: Don't date like them.
2: Yeah. but
3: how not to date.
2: 예, 어떻게 하면 연애에 실패하는지 뭐 이런 것들도 있을 수 있겠지만 그래도 다른 거, 뭐 책을 읽는다든지 이런 거에 비하면 별로 지적인 활동은 아니라고 생각이 드니까 그,
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3: Let's start.
1: What's a guilty pleasure? I had to think about this one. I would say it's something that you enjoy doing, but you don't really want to tell anybody about it. So you're enjoying it guiltily.
3: What's a guilty pleasure? I had to think about this one.
2: What's a guilty pleasure? I had to think about this one. 죄의식을 동반한 즐거움이란 무엇일까요? 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
3: Yeah, 네. because it's a guilty pleasure. We yeah. don't tell them
2: yeah.
3: or ask about
2: or
3: it.
2: Or you don't get to think about it. You just do it.
3: You just do it.
2: Yeah, and
3: secretly.
2: Exactly, without really noticing that you do it every single day, a little uh-huh. too much maybe. 그래서 생각을 좀 해보게 됐대요, 리카 씨 같은 경우에는.
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3: Right, and it is. I would say it's something that you enjoy doing, but you don't really want to tell anybody about it.
2: I think it's a very accurate description.
3: It is very accurate.
2: 네, 그래서 I would say 저는 이렇게 말하겠어요. 저는 이렇게 생각합니다. It's something that you enjoy doing. 자신이 즐겨하는 무언가인데 but mm-hmm. you don't really want to tell anybody about it.
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3: Oh yeah, I agree. That's definitely what it is. And so she kind of summarizes it even more by saying so you're enjoying it guiltily.
2: So you're enjoying it

0: guiltily.
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1: In your life.
0: In front of me.
1: In front of you.
0: In my life.
1: But it's
0: I mean,
1: a word.
0: You know, I'm only 20 years old, so.
1: You're not 20. Don't lie in front of so many people.
0: Don't tell everyone. I thought you were my friend.
1: Okay, so you're closer to 20 than to 50. 죄의식을 느끼면서 죄를 지은 것처럼 guiltily. 그래서
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1: 네.
0: In a guilty manner. A lot of times with those words that you would just put, you know, ly like guiltily, we just say in a whatever manner or in a whatever fashion.
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0: Perfect. Let's look at the next part.
2: And I definitely have one or two of those myself. I think my biggest guilty pleasure would be to watch competitive dating shows where a group of guys or girls try to get together with one other guy or girl.
0: And I definitely have one or two of those myself.
1: 설명을 지금 했잖아요. 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I myself have one.
0: Yeah.
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1: 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I definitely have one or two or ten of those.
0: Maybe 25, yeah. but we're not 20, counting.
1: 25개, 네, 좋아요.
0: She says, I think my biggest guilty pleasure would be to watch competitive dating shows.
1: 네, 경쟁을 하는
0: competitive.
1: 사실 competitive, 뭐 advantage, competitive edge,
0: competitive sport.
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1: 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She's very competitive.
0: She's very competitive. Like
1: 네.
0: she wants to win everything.
1: 네. 또는 경쟁력이 있는.
0: Yes.
1: Like they are
0: a competitive competitor.
1: Yeah, they are more likely to win.
0: Yeah, they're probably going to win. They have a lot more skills than 네. everyone else.
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0: 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Yeah.
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0: Yeah, she's thinking, you know, it's not 100% a sure thing, but it's probably this.
1: 네,
0: right?
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0: Yeah,
1: 그러니까
0: it's just, I think it's this.
1: 네,
0: it's
1: 굳이,
0: probably this.
1: 맞아요. Probably. 굳이 고르자면 아마 이거 같아요라는 느낌으로 would be. My favorite movie would be 이렇게도 말할 수 있는 거죠.
0: Yeah, it would be this. Then maybe it's not. Maybe
1: 네.
0: you forgot about one.
1: 네.
0: You don't know.
1: 정해져 있는 거. My blood type is... My birthday is, 이건 다 is지.
0: Yeah, you can't say would be.
1: 안 되는 거죠.
0: Because you know for sure,
1: 네,
0: right?
1: 확실히 아는 것은
0: It's a fact.
1: 네, would be로 표현할 수 없습니다.
0: Yeah.
1: 다음 줄 볼까요?
0: She describes these dating shows by saying where a group of guys or girls try to get together with one other guy or girl.
1: 네, competitive dating shows를 말한 다음에 where 그 안을 들여다보면 어떤 일이 발생하냐면 a group of guys or girls 아까 나왔던 내용이죠. 한 무리의 남녀가 try to get together with someone 누군가와 사귀려고 노력을 하는 겁니다. with one other guy or girl.
0: Yeah. They're competing for that guy or girl.
1: Yeah.
0: Which
1: exactly.
0: sounds kind of weird but moving on.
2: And by the end, only one couple is left, and best case scenario, they even get married. I don't do it often, that's why it's a guilty pleasure.
0: And by the end, only one couple is left.
1: 그렇게 경쟁을 한 다음에, and by the end,

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1: Repeat after me. I definitely have one or two of those at home. I definitely have one or two of those at home. Great. Let's look at our next example.
0: 두 번째, 그는 그런 가방이 분명 한두 개는 있어요. He definitely has one or two of those bags. 같이 읽어볼까요?
1: He definitely has one or two of those bags. He definitely has one or two of those bags. Great. Let's look at our next pattern.
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1: It certainly doesn't hurt. It certainly doesn't hurt. Great. Let's look at our last example.
0: 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It certainly didn't move fast. It certainly didn't move fast. 발음 연습 같이 해보죠.
1: It certainly didn't move fast. One last time. It certainly didn't move fast. Great. Let's take a look at Rika's clip for the last time with both English and Korean subtitles.
2: What's a guilty pleasure? I had to think about this one. I would say it's something that you enjoy doing, but you don't really want to tell anybody about it. So you're enjoying it guiltily. And I definitely have one or two of those myself. I think my biggest guilty pleasure would be to watch competitive dating shows where a group of guys or girls try to get together with one other guy or girl. And by the end, only one couple is left, and best case scenario, they even get married. I don't do it often, that's why it's a guilty pleasure, but sometimes I get out the chocolate and chips and switch my brain off for a few episodes at a time because it certainly doesn't do anything good to your brain, I think.
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1: In English, you could say, it got me thinking.
0: 네.
1: It got me thinking.
0: What's my guilty pleasure? What's a guilty pleasure? 이런 생각 누군가가 질문을 했을 때
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1: yeah,
0: bit.
1: Yeah, it made me start thinking.
0: Yes.
1: Basically.
0: 마지막으로 한 번 더.
1: It got me thinking.
0: All right.
1: Let's move on to in the social world.

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Yes, so happy to see you. 반갑습니다. We are going to continue our book about brilliant bridges. 다리 대해서 뭐 재미없겠다. 아니에요, 친구들. 재밌어요. 역사도 배우고 그리고 다양한 다리 대해서 많이 알아볼 건데요. Last time we talked about the arch bridges, like one of course we have the standard old style bridges, but then they made the arch bridges. Now, I'm curious what kind of bridge are we going to learn about today? Now, before we begin reading, let's look at our three words for the day. The first word is to transport. To transport. 수송하다. Okay? The second word is evenly. Evenly. 고르게. And the third word is to rot. To rot. 썩다. Okay, so these are the words that we're going to focus on today. So, why don't we begin? So, let's see what kind of bridges are there. 또 어떤 다리가 있는지 한번 알아볼까요? Let's start reading.

Welcome, welcome everyone to 슬기로운 출근 영어. And I am your teacher and host, Kristen Cho. 네, 안녕하세요. 반갑습니다. Again, you have returned to 출근 영어. And why? It's because you want to learn some useful expressions that you can use in the workplace. But as you know, a lot of these expressions we can use outside of work. So let's see what great expressions we have today. Let's take a look at the main dialogue. Here we go. 최근 배달 일정이 어떻게 되나요? What's the latest on the delivery schedule? 아직까지는 예정대로입니다. How do we say this in English? 좋아요. 계속 이대로 가면 좋겠네요. Great. I hope it stays that way. Now, everyone, let's go ahead and look at the whole dialogue. When you are doing business, of course, there's a lot of trading. 무역이 많죠. 왔다 수입하고 수출하고. And an important part of that is the shipping, delivery schedule. 물건을 딱딱 시간 맞춰서 받아야죠. 아니면은 보내야 되죠. So that's very important. And so this dialogue is kind of, you know, related to that situation. Here we go. What's the latest on the delivery schedule? What's the latest on the delivery schedule? 자, 최근 배달 일정이 어떻게 되나요? 자, 최근. 여기서는 최근에는 recent가 없네요. Here, what's the latest? This is our pattern that's very, very useful. What's the latest on? 보통 이렇게 되죠. So what's the latest on means what is the most recent news or what happened most recently? 최근에. What? On the delivery schedule. 자, 배달 일정이 최근에 어떻게 됐나요? 그러니까 you're kind of checking to see what is going on. 최근에, what's going on? Okay, what's the latest on? That's the pattern that you're looking for. All right, the next person says, 아직까지는 예정대로입니다. 아직까지는 예정대로. How do we say this in English? So far, it's on schedule. So far, it's on schedule. 자, 예정대로입니다. The on is the key word here. On schedule, behind schedule, ahead of schedule. 이렇게 돼서 이게 다 다를 수 있어요. 그러니까 아직까지 지금 현재로는 예정이면은 on이고 behind 좀 늦었고 ahead of는 좀 앞서가는 거죠. So you just change those words and you can change the whole meaning. Great. Next. Great. I hope it stays that way. Great. I hope it stays that way. 좋아요. 계속 이대로 가면 좋겠네요. So this is our dialogue for today. Let's look at it one more time. What's the latest on the delivery schedule? So far, it's on schedule. Great. I hope it stays that way. It stays that way. 그대로 되면은 좋겠다. Alrighty. So let's look at some key points. What's the latest? What's the latest? 뭐뭐뭐. Usually when you want to find information or get information about a certain situation, it would be on. What's the latest on? Okay, so here we go. Here are some examples. 뭐, 최신의 소식이 무엇인가요? 그래서, what's the latest on the annual report? What's the latest on the annual report? 자, 연례 보고서의 최신 소식은 무엇인가요? So, what is the most recent information? What is going on with the annual report? 보고를 하는 거죠. What's the latest? Next one. What's the latest on the merger? What's the latest on the merger? So, 합병에 대한 최신 소식이 무엇인가요? 그래서, what's the latest
on 하고 그 다음 것, the merger or the annual report or the project. You want more information, the latest information, the most recent information. So, what's the latest on? Okay, what's the latest on a certain program? So what's the latest on 슬기로운 출근 영어? Well, it's doing pretty well. Okay, so we could use it that way. Next one, on schedule. On schedule, 예정대로, right? Behind schedule, uh-oh, we have a problem. 좀 늦어지는 거죠? Ahead of schedule, 좋은 거죠? All right, so on schedule, you're on time. Don't worry. Everything is on schedule. Don't worry. Everything is on schedule. 자, 걱정 마세요. 모든 것이 예정대로입니다. 어떤 행사를 할 때, conference, meeting, wedding, whatever it is, if it's on schedule, it's a good thing. Next one. The production is on schedule. The production is on schedule. 자, 생산은 예정대로 진행되고 있습니다. So, of course, it's important for things to be on schedule. 일을 하고 회사에서는 모든 게 스케줄이 있죠. Right. So, it's very important to be on schedule. But if it's not on schedule, you would say, oh, we're behind schedule. 이렇게 하면 돼요. All right, so I think that's very useful for the workplace. Let's go ahead and move on to shadowing. All right, everyone, it's time for shadowing. It's time to practice out loud. And instead of looking at each word, the pronunciation of each word, we're going to just, you know, get in the flow and in the rhythm. All right, are you ready? Let's do it. What's the latest on the delivery schedule? 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Okay. All right. It's time to fill in the blanks. We're going to test your knowledge of the main dialogue. Let's see how much you remember. 최근 배달 일정이 어떻게 되나요? 아직까지는 예정대로입니다. 아, 좋아요. 계속 이대로 가면 좋겠네요. 그레이트 잡, 가이즈! So remember the pattern, what's the latest on? 어떤 것에 대해서 you want more information, you want the most recent information. So this is the pattern to use. What's the latest on? Great. And also, on schedule is to be on time, to go according to plan. So if you're behind schedule, uh-oh, you need to like hurry up. If you're ahead of schedule, well, that's great. But to be on schedule is the most important thing. Good job, guys. Thank you so much for studying with me today. I hope you remember these expressions. Put them in there in your long-term memory and make sure you join me next time. Take care, everyone, and we'll see you soon. Bye-bye.

dark underside of English society with the seasoned explorer, Raphael Hithloday. We witnessed the cruel laws that hang thieves, as well as the cycle of systemic poverty and greed that lies beneath. But from today, our story takes a completely different turn. This is because Raphael has begun to tell me of an island he once discovered. Raphael traced back his long journey, recalling the memories of his final voyage with Vespucci. He decided to remain in the New World rather than return home. Setting foot on the unfamiliar land with five companions, Raphael chose to approach with a humble and friendly demeanor rather than with a sword. Surprisingly, he soon found himself forging deep bonds with the local inhabitants. There, he formed a special connection with a king of a distant land whose name he could barely recall. This king generously provided the explorers with food and money, as well as carriages, boats, and even guides who were well-versed in the local geography. As Raphael took in the landscapes of the New World one by one, he encountered nations possessing systems of government so wise and prudent that we could never have imagined them. Among them, the place that left the deepest impression on him was the very island we are about to explore in earnest, starting today. Utopia. Raphael assured me that the ideal republic dreamed of by Plato and the institutions he himself witnessed in Utopia were undeniably far superior to the systems we currently live under here in Europe. However, he carefully began to explain, warning that I would be deeply shocked the moment I heard the core foundation upon which they were built. What if I told them the kind of thing that Plato advocates in his Republic, or that the Utopians actually practice in theirs? However superior those institutions might be, and as a matter of fact they are, yet here they would seem inappropriate. Because private property is the rule here, and there all things are held in common. The foundation of utopian society was not individual ownership, but a system of common ownership, where everything is shared. Upon hearing this, I found it impossible to believe. I frankly retorted to Raphael, asking who would take the initiative to work hard in a society where personal property is not guaranteed. I warned him that if a day of scarcity ever came, that society, lacking any legal means to protect the property earned through one's own labor, would inevitably descend into a cycle of murder and riots. However, Raphael remained unshaken. He retorted with great confidence, asserting that if I had personally visited the island with him and witnessed the daily life of Utopia for myself, I would have immediately knelt down and admitted it. I'm not surprised that you think of it this way, since you have no idea, or only a false idea, of such a commonwealth. But you should have been with me in Utopia and seen with your own eyes their manners and customs as I did. For I lived there more than 5 years and would never have left if it had not been to make that new world known to others. If you had seen them, you would frankly confess that you had never seen a people well governed anywhere but there. Captivated by his confident tone, both Peter Giles and I found ourselves completely enthralled. We begged him to tell us everything in great detail, from the geography and social structure of Utopia to its politics, morality, and laws. Thus, Raphael finally began to hold up the great mirror that was Utopia before us. The image reflected in that mirror was so unlike the world we knew that, at first,

we were merely bewildered. Yet, we soon came to realize that it was the sharpest tool to expose the chronic maladies plaguing our own age. Now, let us begin by examining the geography of that island, one step at a time. The form he described was, in itself, like a perfectly designed fortress. The island of the Utopians is 200 miles across in the middle part, where it is widest, and is nowhere much narrower than this, except toward the two ends, where it gradually tapers. These ends, drawn toward one another as if in a 500-mile circle, make the island crescent-shaped, like a new moon. Across the inner crescent of the island flows a strait approximately 11 miles wide, isolating the land from the continent. The seawater that surges through this strait forms a vast lake. Because the surrounding land blocks the wind, the waters remain perpetually calm. However, for outsiders, entering this peaceful port is nearly impossible. The entrance is strewn with countless reefs and sandbars. A single towering rock rises in the very center, serving as a beacon for friendly ships, upon which a great watchtower has been erected. Yet, all other reefs remain entirely submerged beneath the surface. He explained that by merely shifting the markers placed along the shore, they could lure enemy warships into those hidden reefs and effortlessly shatter them. Even if an invading force were to attempt a landing on another part of the coast, the island's natural and artificial fortifications were so thorough that a mere handful of defenders could easily repel a vast invading army. In fact, this land was not an island from the beginning. Originally, it was a peninsula named Abraxa that was connected to the continent. The one who completely transformed this land was the great conqueror, Eutopus. After subduing the indigenous people who were living in a state of ignorance and savagery, he ordered a massive geographical transformation as the first step toward turning this society into the most civilized place on Earth. He decided to dig through the 15-mile neck of land connecting it to the continent to create an island completely surrounded by the sea. While people in the surrounding lands initially mocked this seemingly reckless plan, they were struck with overwhelming shock and terror when they witnessed the construction completed in an instant through an unimaginable exertion of labor. According to their history, about 1,200 years ago, a ship that had drifted off course in a storm was wrecked on the Utopian coast. Among the few survivors who managed to swim ashore were Romans and Egyptians. Now note how the Utopians profited through their diligence from this one chance event. They learned every single useful art of the Roman Empire, either directly from their guests or indirectly from hints and surmises on which they based their own investigations. With but a single contact, they absorbed the very essence of the old world. And what of us Europeans? Raphael pointed out with a bitter tone that if one of the Utopians were to come to our world, we would fail to embrace their superior institutions and would soon forget them. It was not that they possessed greater intellect or more abundant natural resources than we do. Rather, it was because they had developed an open-mindedness and the wisdom to learn new things and improve their systems that they were able to advance so far ahead of us. It felt like a window into the mind.

of my own age. A world increasingly convinced that the true measure of any society should be the human being placed at its center and its willingness to keep learning. Friends, the story of this strange island that Raphael has shared with us is not merely a landscape from some distant land. It is a mirror reflecting our own ailing reality and a sharp question asking us which path we must take. Next time, I intend to delve deeper into the daily lives and social structure of these rational people to see how they truly live. I look forward to seeing you again for our next voyage.